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93.3 KIOA. We're this coming Wednesday. We're coming to see you, Ankeny, at Early Bird. Yeah, let's have breakfast together for Luke and Jeremy's breakfast tour. They've got all sorts of specials, including on those Cinnabobs and hash holes for just $9.33. We'll see you there Wednesday morning.

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You are at the right place. Everything you need to win your tickets for one of the stops on their tour is next.

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KIOA. I'm Tony Dorino. Doesn't it feel good? Sunglasses still on this time of night. Not even dark, and we can sing along with Corey Hart. Shannon, it's all yours. Thank you for the text on the All Request Hour.

0: 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Oh, we're getting ready for your son's birthday tomorrow. Let me guess, Minecraft?
1: That's so funny that you said Minecraft. That's what his birthday party theme wants to be. He's very into Minecraft right now.
0: I have six-year-olds, Amanda. I had a funny feeling.
1: Right?
0: Yeah, it's Minecraft or Minecraft or Minecraft. And if that doesn't work, well, can we make the theme Minecraft?

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0: 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To Amelia from her friend Madison. Amelia graduated. Madison's still a junior. But she said, I got to play this one for Amelia because she just loves the song, Ain't Nobody Gonna Break My Stride. And for graduation, what a perfect song. Congratulations. Getting ready to go to junior college. And then she's looking at some four-year stuff down the line. Amelia, enjoy. And yes, we will get that song on for you in just a moment. If there's something you want to celebrate with tonight, as you're celebrating a graduation, birthday, whatever's going on, 877-909-1989. Hit us up with a call or text, and we'll get your throwback on next.
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0: tonight. You are not married. You're attached?
1: Yes.
0: You laughed when I said attached.
1: Actually, we are better off not having rings.
0: Hey, you've realized that. So that's smart right there. That's what I call very wise.
1: Yeah, I carry a lot of baggage. He has a lot of baggage, and we just don't want to, mix it at the terminal.
0: I love that phrase. Little dude.

93.3 KIOA, we're this coming Wednesday. We're coming to see you, Ankeny, at Early Bird. Yeah, let's have breakfast together for Luke and Jeremy's breakfast tour. They've got all sorts of specials, including on those Cinnabobs and hash holes for just $9.33. We'll see you there Wednesday morning.

your choice. Anywhere you want to see them. TLC, En Vogue, and Salt and Pepper together. Let's do it. The It's Iconic Tour. Getting ready to step off, and you can win your tickets in next.

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Teaching your son this on guitar. What a full circle moment for you, Jonah. Thanks for the text for this one tonight. Teaching your kids Nirvana on the guitar. Ooh, us 90s kids are getting chills with this one. 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

93.3 KIOA playing Des Moines' greatest hits. I'm Tony Lorino. Are we upgrading our video game system? It would appear so. At least in tonight's throwback timeline. We'll give you three clues about a specific year back in the day. You guess the year, you win the money with a brand new state-of-the-art. Still got a blow in it, but so fun to play video game system. Let's play together and try and win the cash coming up in 8 minutes.

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0: 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Also in this year, Tim Allen becomes a household name as Home Improvement premieres on ABC. And Life is the Highway. We're going to ride it all night long, thanks to Tom Cochran. Was the year 1989, 1990, or 1991? Text your guest to enter and win to 877-909-1989.
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0: What year was it? Super Nintendo on its way to becoming the number one video game system as its first release. Tim Allen premieres in Home Improvement on ABC, and this song has us all riding it all night long. I guess 1991. You got it. Life is a highway. Here's Tom Cochran.

93.3 KIOA. We're this coming Wednesday. We're coming to see you, Ankeny, at Early Bird. Yeah, let's have breakfast together for Luke and Jeremy's breakfast tour. They've got all sorts of specials, including on those Cinnabobs and hash holes for just $9.33. We'll see you there Wednesday morning.

93 KIOA. I'm Tony DeReno. This is the tour everybody is going to be dancing at like a fool. You could be too. TLC, Ed Vogue, and Salt-N-Pepa together. How about you win your tickets? Any stop on their tour here. All yours next.

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1: A Northern Iowa man says retirement has already come with a surprise. A $10,000 lottery win just 1 month after leaving work.
2: I retired last month, and now I'm a lottery winner. Really cool.
0: Ted Knutson of Clarion won big in the $100,000 Mega Crossword Scratch Game. He bought his ticket at his local Guessway.
1: Ted says he drove around with the ticket all day before finally scratching it when he got home in his driveway.
2: To me, I was just kind of shocked. I was kind of stunned. I was like, I couldn't believe it. This is the most money I ever won in my life.
0: Ted took the ticket in to show his wife, and they both scanned it with the Iowa Lottery mobile app to confirm the win.
1: Ted says they plan to use the bulk of their winnings to fund an upcoming trip to Texas and Arizona, revisiting places tied to his military service.
0: Congratulations to Ted and all of our winners. 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

93.3 KIOA. We're this coming Wednesday. We're coming to see you, Ankeny, at Early Bird. Yeah, let's have breakfast together for Luke and Jeremy's breakfast tour. They've got all sorts of specials, including on those Cinnabobs and hash holes for just $9.33. We'll see you there Wednesday morning.

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93.3 KIOA with Des Moines' greatest hits. Jennifer, thank you for having your throwbacks on with us tonight. She's driving for Uber Eats. There's a lull, apparently, for all the Uber Eats drivers that hits around like 8:30 or so, and then all of a sudden, right now, as everybody's had a couple beverages, gets hungry again, the Uber Eats just starts bing, bing, bing, bing, bing. That's where Jennifer is tonight, doing those late night runs. Jennifer, thanks for having your throwbacks on with us. Drive safe. Thanks for getting the food out. Enjoy this one from AHA.

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0: I'm Tony the Reno. Isn't it funny? We've got Call Me and Call Me Maybe. We're still calling. All these years later, I don't think there's a text me. I don't think there's a snap me. I don't think there's a drop it in the DMs that's come out really made headway in songs. No, we're sticking to the phones. We're doing with Blondie in just a few and whatever you would like to add. Yeah, you can call us at 877-909-1989. You can text us as well if you don't want to talk. We'll get your throwback on and make this a great night together coming up.
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93 KIOA. We're this coming Wednesday. We're coming to see you, Ankeny, at Early Bird. Yeah, let's have breakfast together for Luke and Jeremy's breakfast tour. They've got all sorts of specials, including on those Cinnabobs and hash holes for just $9.33. We'll see you there Wednesday morning.

93.3 KIOA. I'm Tony Lorino, ready for your tickets. TLC, En Vogue, and Salt and Peppa all together. All having a blast on stage, and you having a blast in the aisles. Don't go anywhere. You can win your way in next.

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93.3 KIOA, where this coming Wednesday, we're coming to see you, Ankeny, at Early Bird. Yeah, let's have breakfast together for Luke and Jeremy's breakfast tour. They've got all sorts of specials, including on those Cinnabobs and hash holes for just $9.33. We'll see you there Wednesday morning.

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1: And admit it, you knew all the words to that one. 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I'm Tony Marino, Class of 92. We're enjoying a Friday. We get these guys on the radio. Perfect night. Feel the vibe of 1992 all over again with The Cure.

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93.3 KIOA, where this coming Wednesday, we're coming to see you, Ankeny, at Early Bird. Yeah, let's have breakfast together for Luke and Jeremy's breakfast tour. They've got all sorts of specials, including on those Cinnabobs and hash holes for just $9.33. We'll see you there Wednesday morning.

93.3 KIOA. And class of 1992, your late night class reunion continues as we get ready for TLC and Vogue and Salt-N-Pepa. Yeah, let's do it. Everything you need to win is after Technotronic. Yo, come on.

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3: 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During the Jeep Make This the Summer event, celebrate 250 years of the country that can with the vehicle that

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KIOA. Class of 1992, late night class reunion. You may have met them in 1992. You may have met them a couple years later, but it's the year that they first started to record songs like this in Canada and have us all wonder, where is the Dijon ketchup aisle? Still looking for that. If I had $1 million, here's the Bare Naked Ladies late night class reunion for the class of 92.

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0: 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Well, almost everyone.
1: 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Finally! 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
3: Lots of...
4: Now that Wendy's has these new biggie deals, everyone in the family can get what they're craving, from Nugs to JBCs. The parental units can get an $8 biggie bundle, the eldest who think they're so grown can get a $6 biggie bag, and the little one who can do no wrong can get a $4 biggie bites. 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
1: Last week, Aaron and I went and had dinner at the Chicken in Orilla. Is that right? Orilla?
2: Yep.
1: And I just made a goofy video about it because they have a giant chicken in their like parking lot.
2: As I would expect them to.
1: Right? But there was just something very unsettling about eating chicken strips while sitting next to a giant chicken. I don't know why. It just gave me a weird feeling. So I just did a stupid video about it and put it on social media because that's what we do.
2: It was judging you.
1: That's what it felt like. So I do this video and the comments start coming in about, oh yeah, I love that place, been there, whatever. But there's one comment that keeps coming even a week later that I just don't understand, because in the video, while I'm talking about where the chicken is, I say it's just outside of downtown, downtown Des Moines. Apparently, I am wrong about where the chicken lies.
2: Oh, okay.
1: It's not just outside of downtown, according to everybody that is commenting on this video. One person says it's nowhere close to downtown. Another person says, you must not know where downtown is. The place is not even close to downtown. Babe, do you know where downtown Des Moines is? I live in Des Moines. I know where downtown Des Moines is. I didn't feel like the chicken was that far away from downtown Des Moines.
2: Maybe it's just your interpretation of the term just outside, like how far that actually means.
1: Maybe. I mean, it's not an hour away. It's maybe 15 minutes to downtown from there? 20?
2: Yeah.
1: Maybe?
2: I mean, I could understand somebody saying it's just... I mean, I don't know if I would necessarily say just outside of downtown. I would probably say just outside of Des Moines, but maybe not downtown.
1: I mean, okay. And I don't feel like I'm wrong in this whatever statement, but okay.
2: Yeah, I think...
1: Convince me.
2: I think if nothing else, you might just be generous with just outside.
1: Okay.
2: But you're right. It's not very far.
1: It's not far at all.
2: Yeah. I was actually wondering about exactly what we consider downtown.
1: Yeah.
2: Because I think some people, that answer might vary. So I just did a quick lookup. And apparently, according to the Downtown Neighborhood Association, the borders of downtown are, from the north, it's around 235.
1: Okay.
2: To the south, it's the Raccoon River. To the east, it's the East Village and Capitol adjacent neighborhoods, so pretty much by the Capitol complex. And then to the west, once you get to MLK Parkway, that's basically the end of downtown to the west.
1: So before Ingersoll.
2: Well, Ingersoll technically
1: goes the other way, but before like that.
2: Before
1: area.
2: You get into like all the businesses and
1: okay.
2: stuff.
1: Okay. Yeah. Huh. I would have thought it was bigger than that.
2: I mean, by that logic, technically. Principal Park is not in downtown Des Moines, but I consider Principal Park downtown.
1: Huh.
2: I think when I think of downtown, like if I stop at Mediacom or if I go to Palmer's on Ingersoll, I still say I'm downtown.
1: Yeah, I would say, and this is probably going to ruffle some feathers, I'm sure.
2: Some chicken feathers.
1: I would say that the airport's close to downtown.
2: Oh, absolutely. Like, 100%.
1: I don't know that I would say it is in downtown, but I would say not far.
2: Yes.
1: The chicken's not far from the airport. I don't understand why I'm getting jumped on for not knowing where downtown Des Moines is. I drive here every day.
2: I don't discount that you know where downtown is.
1: But?
2: You may just not know how close it is.
1: Maybe. I don't think it's a bad thing to drive 20 minutes to do something.
2: Yes.
1: Everybody else does.
2: That's our biggest beef here.
1: Interesting.
0: Can't remember what you were laughing at earlier this week? 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

0: Their VCRs blinked 12 o'clock their whole lives, and look, they turned out just fine. 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
1: You ever had one of those really insignificant injuries? I don't even know if I want to call it an injury because it's barely that.
2: Okay.
1: But one
2: an
1: of those
2: annoying pain?
1: Yes, just a really insignificant pain.
2: Like
1: that
2: when
1: is
2: you bite
1: just
2: your cheek?
1: Kind
2: like that
1: of.
2: That sort of thing?
1: Kind of, yeah.
2: Okay.
1: In my case, if anybody knows me, you know that one of my most essential tools in life is a pair of fingernail clippers.
2: You're like obsessed with fingernail clippers.
1: I have multiple sets of them. I have one in my desk drawer here at work. I have multiple at home. I always have them nearby.
2: I may have brought him back some Bucky's once.
1: You did? And it was like, I'm excited about my Bucky's shirt. I was more excited about my Bucky's nail clippers.
2: I knew you would be.
1: Well, the other day I was attending to my nails and I accidentally clipped one of my fingernails a little too short.
2: Okay.
1: And it is a consistent nagging pain on the tip of my middle finger that I am just, I cannot stop thinking about it. I can't stop paying attention to it. It is just so obnoxious.
2: Mm.
1: And it just reminds me that I hate when I do little stuff like this where it annoys me to death.
2: Okay.
1: Have you had one of those, or when was the last time you had like a little small insignificant pain?
2: I mean, all the time. I've always got little cuts and stuff all over my hands. I have one on my hand right now that's annoying.
1: How did you get that?
2: I cut it on like a plastic bottle. I went to open like a bottle of soda or whatever, and it just had this, you know, sometimes they have that little knobby where they've cut it and it didn't get filed down or whatever.
1: Uh-huh.
2: I just sliced my hand open on that.
1: Like, there are times when these are worse to me than if, like, where I have to break my arm.
2: Okay, that's a bit much. Have you ever broken your arm?
1: I have. I was a child, but yes.
2: That hurts.
1: It does. But it's like you get it put into a cast or whatever, and then it's fine. Like, I mean, not
2: it
1: that
2: still
1: it doesn't
2: hurt.
1: I know it still hurts, but like, it's not like as bad as you think.
2: I had casts on my legs for a year. Yeah, it hurts.

0: Always. You never forget that you have a cast on your body somewhere.
1: I understand that, but like, I feel like the feeling of the cast and just having the cast kind of also like monopolizes your brain to thinking about the cast, not so much the pain.
0: No, you're remembering that the bone inside of your body is broken.
1: Okay.
0: As opposed to, oh, I hurt my finger.
1: I did, though.
0: I got a little hangnail, and it hurt bad. I'd rather break both of my arms. What is wrong with you?
1: Honestly,
0: I
1: think I would rather break both of my arms than have this, like, nagging, too short of a cut fingernail feel.
0: Okay, here, let me take it one step further. Break both your arms and have your fingernails.
1: Oh, God, that sounds like the absolute worst.
2: Put Luke and Jeremy Saturday on top of your Saturday to-do list. 93.3 KIOA.

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1: I was talking about how I save my clothes even when they don't fit anymore because I have yo-yoed in sizes I'm not quite ready to give up some of these like old concert t-shirts, old sports t-shirts. Because I know that maybe if I work like at it, I could get back into them again.
2: Maybe.
1: And so I wanted to know if it's normal or no to hang on to clothes that you don't fit into because you're hoping that one day, once again, you will. 515-244-4933. Let's talk to Tamara in Ankeny.
3: Absolutely normal. Mm-hmm. Especially if you buy clothes that are classics.
1: Mm-hmm.
3: And for me, I boomerang sizes easily, so absolutely keep them.
1: Okay, so you've done this before then?
3: Oh, all the time.
1: Would you say that you're holding on to clothes right now?
3: Oh, yeah, definitely.
1: And Dawn in Monroe also wanted to share some thoughts. She sent over a voice memo.
4: My husband has a very similar issue to Luke, where he has fluctuated with his weight over the last 15 to 20 years, and so he will go from wearing one size to another every, couple of years. And he is one who also tends to save his clothes like Luke does. But what I try to convince him of is that when he doesn't fit into them anymore, go ahead, get rid of them. Let's donate them. Because if you do the work and you're eating well and you're exercising, you're doing everything you're supposed to again, and you need something in a smaller size, that's your gift to yourself. That's your gift for all of the hard work that you did to be able to get into a smaller size. You get new clothes. And he also has the same problem. He has about 100 t-shirts in his closet. So I really do need to make him get rid of more.
1: I can identify with Dawn's husband. Absolutely. Because, I do have a lot of t-shirts.

0: T-shirts.
1: Yeah, I'm sure you do.
0: And I can't get rid of them. I can't give them up. It's so hard for me to say, I'm done with you. I've had all the enjoyment I can out of you.
1: That's why you turn them into like a quilt or something. I love my quilt. It's great. Every time I look at it, I think of all the things I did when I wore those shirts.
0: I'm sure it is, but my thing is that I have enough quilts in the house. I have enough blankets. I'd probably never use it.
1: Even if you don't use it, you still have it. You're not using the shirt.
0: But at least I know that they're there and I could use them.
1: If it was a quilt, it would be there and you could use it.
0: Yeah, but nobody would see how cool the shirt was. If it's on a quilt, I can wear it around and show off how cool it is.
1: You are not that cool.
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2: Jeremy, have you ever thought about what your last meal would be if you were about to be put down? I was going to say executed, but that sounded so aggressive.
3: And put down sounds better. You know, when Aaron gets tired of you and he decides he's just going to put you down, what do you want your last meal to be?
2: Well, if you've ever wondered about last meals, there is a restaurant, a true crime restaurant. They call themselves America's first ever true crime restaurant.
3: I can't think of any other ones on the top of my head.
2: Yeah, it's in Ohio, and it's called The Last Meal, and they specialize in serving the meals of convicted killers, crime people, whatever, that have been executed.
3: All those crime people.
2: Are you the criminals?
3: Are you the crime people?
2: From the statistics?
3: All the crime people.
2: I mean, you can have some of these like crazy last meals from like the John Wayne Gacy, the Ted Bundy, the Elizabeth Ann Duncan. I don't know what she did, but it was apparently bad enough to get her...
3: Got her last meal.
2: Put down.
3: Oh my God. Quit saying put down. Quit it.
2: And I'm into this.
3: I don't know how you can be into this because I feel like most of the things you wouldn't eat.
2: I would absolutely have the Ted Bundy.
3: What is that?
2: His last meal was an 8-ounce sirloin steak and eggs, hash browns, toast with butter and jelly, milk, coffee, and juice.
3: Okay.
2: Obviously, I'm not going to have the coffee, but, you know, I would have all the rest of that stuff. The John Wayne Gacy, a 6-piece fried chicken wing bucket, fried shrimp, side of fresh strawberries, and french fries. I don't have to eat the strawberries or the shrimp.
3: Huh.
2: Now, with that said, what would your last meal be?
3: Well, I want to talk about one more of these because okay. I'm intrigued by this one.
2: Okay.
3: And there's a connection that I didn't realize. The Victor Figure?
2: Okay.
3: F-E-G-U-E-R?
2: Figure.
3: Figure. He wants a single olive. That was his last meal. His last meal was a single olive. Here's a fun fact for you, though. He was a convicted murderer. Was the last person to be put to death in the state of Iowa.
2: Ooh.
3: Mm?
2: Wow.
3: Look at that. Look at that. Happened in 1963.
2: And he only wanted a single olive for his last meal?
3: Wanted a single olive for his last meal. And if you are interested, you can have said meal for $2.99 at the last meal restaurant.
2: $3 for an olive.
3: One olive will cost you $3. My last meal, I don't know what I would want.
2: I'd go big.
3: Well, my thing is, I feel like you would want your favorite food, right?
2: Mm-hmm.
3: You would want the thing that you love to have all the time. I don't know what that would be because I don't know that I have a favorite food.
2: Do you know if they make you have, is there like a budget for your last meal?
3: I don't know.
2: I'm just wondering because, like, I feel like I would go really extra, and I would just get a bunch. I would want like some chicken from Popeyes. I would want a double cheeseburger from McDonald's. I would want some potato Olays. I'd want a cheesy gordita crunch.
3: Well, I don't know that they're gonna like make a fast food run for you to multiple places for your last meal.
2: That's what I want to know. I want to know if they make these concessions for people, or if you're limited to whatever the chef can whip up.
3: I don't know.
2: I'm gonna be sending a prison intern out to get some stuff.
3: You think there's prison interns?
2: I don't know.
3: Interesting. Yeah, I don't know. I don't know what I would want. I mean, I feel like it would be something that wouldn't be necessarily easy to get. Like, I would want my grandma's potato salad.
2: Oh, yeah.
3: You know what I mean? Like, that's the stuff that I get excited about when it comes to food. I don't care about 2 pints of mint chocolate chip ice cream, Timothy McVeigh. Like, that's not what I would want, I don't think. But again, I've never been on death row, so I'm not sure.
2: I would have all of the cheese, all the lactose. It's not my mess to clean up.
3: Yeah, you would have to go that way.
1: Don't worry, you didn't oversleep for work. It's just Luke and Jeremy's Saturday on 93.3 KIOA.

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2: I've had a real problem lately with old-time commercials getting stuck in my head, whether it be the jingles or the phrases from said commercials.
3: Mm-hmm.
2: The one phrase that I have been repeating ad nauseum recently has been... I don't know why. But that's the one that has been just stuck in my head the last few days. Although I did learn that Jeremy's had one as well.
4: Kid sister.
5: Kid sister.
4: Kid sister.
5: Kid sister.
4: Kid sister on me.
2: Look at that.
3: Yep.
2: And now it might be stuck in your head.
3: We are annoyed.
2: 515-244-4933. What is an old commercial that you still think about? Let's talk to Jenny in Ames.
6: I am a similar generation to you, Luke, and you probably remember this commercial as well. Where's the beef?
7: Where's the beef?
2: Oh, of course.
6: I think it was Wendy's. And I still wonder to this day. I know the actress who was in that commercial has long since passed away, but did she ever find the beef? You know, is she still looking for it? Did she ever find it?
2: So. One of TV's greatest cliffhangers ever is whether or not she found the beef.
3: True.
6: Who shot JR? Then where's the beef?
2: Exactly. Yes.
3: On our text line, you can always text us 515-244-4933. Number ending in 1962 says, ask any mermaid you happen to see, what's the best tuna? Chicken of the sea.
2: Oh my gosh, I forgot that's how they used to phrase it. Ask any mermaid.
3: 3314 says, forever stuck in my head is rice aroni.
8: The San Francisco treat.
3: Yeah, we're going to be doing this all day.
2: Yeah, we are.
3: Let's see. Our friend Sandy Cook, have a Coke and a smile.
2: Oh, yeah.
3: And those tearjerker Folgers commercials at Christmas time.
2: Oh, yeah.
3: Those are always just the worst.
2: I also think about Coke is It. Coke is It. I think they had a little jingle for that. Do you remember Coke is It?
3: I don't remember Coke having a zit. That's all I hear when you say that.
2: Coke is It.
3: Okay.
2: Exclamation point.
3: Sure. Okay. I don't remember that one at all. 1286 says the old Meow Mix commercials.
2: Meow, meow, meow, meow, meow, meow, meow.
3: There's also a lot of Oscar Mayer baloney.
2: Oh, yes.
3: My baloney has a first name.
2: Sure does.
3: 7362, Mr. Whipple. Don't squeeze the Sherman.
2: Oh, yes.
3: Mm-hmm. Stephanie Williams says, I've got to make the donuts.
2: Time to make the donuts.
3: Yep, Dunkin' Donuts. Taco Bell.
2: Yo quiero Taco Bell.
3: There it is. This is just a fun game now.
2: Yeah.
3: Life cereal.
2: Hey, Mikey.
3: Mikey likes it.
2: He likes it.
3: Mm-hmm. And then, of course, there is, it's Shake and Bake.
2: And I helped. I still say Shake and Bake and I helped.
3: Yep.
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0: and Jarrity on 93.3 KIOA. They're just like colonial bread. Try it. You'll like it.
1: 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After 4 seconds, I stood up and screamed,
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0: Oh my God.
1: Please
0: explain.
1: Oh
0: my God. Oh my God. Okay. Nah. I didn't know this was a thing. And let's just preface this by saying, not rich.
1: Nope.
0: Not rich.
1: Nope.
0: Living in an apartment, paycheck to paycheck. That is my life, right?
1: Barely middle class.
0: Barely. Like bottom of the barrel when it comes to that. So I found this story that People Magazine did talking about the rich talk influencer named Becca Bloom. She apparently got a Christmas gift from her mother that was a giant Louis Vuitton, like, travel case,
1: oh
0: right?
1: My gosh.
0: And the video is her, like, let's open up my Christmas present from my mom. And she opens it up, and it's this giant chest. Then her husband jumps in and goes, oh, hey, by the way, that's not yours. Your mom actually bought you a better one, but it wasn't going to be ready in time. So she made the manager at the Louis Vuitton store send you the floor model so you would have something to open.
1: This is insane.
0: That's just the start. That was just the tip of the iceberg. Because I was like, okay, I want to go check out what rich talk is. I haven't left her page yet.
1: You have not in the last, like, almost... nearly
0: it's been at least an hour, if not more. So Becca Bloom married a man back in August who is a software developer. Okay, all the rich guys seem to be software developers. I need to find one of those in my life or put Aaron into computer classes. And they had a crazy extravagant wedding in Lake Como. So there are tons of videos showcasing her, like, 6 wedding dresses and the custom laser printed menus that match one of her dresses. And
1: I didn't even know where Lake Como is. It's in Italy.
0: Yeah. Yeah. They got married in Italy. Uh-huh. But then it just kind of keeps going because I just kept seeing these, like, outfit of the day things. I'm like, okay, what is she wearing? One of the outfits that she did was for her cat's baptism.
2: Hi guys, we're headed off to get my cat baptized today. Oscar's been acting out lately and my friend says he needs God. We're gonna do a quick little outfit of the day. I don't know if you can tell, but we're wearing matching outfits. Dress is from Jonathan Simkai. I was told though we have to cover our shoulders, so I brought this vintage Chanel cape. I was gonna wear this at my wedding, but I forgot. Cute.
1: Uh-huh.
0: Outfit of the day for her cat's baptism.
1: There's a lot going on just in that statement.
0: Not a sentence I ever thought I would say. What did you wear to your cat's baptism? No,
1: clearly,
0: I had no idea.
1: Clearly the vintage Chanel wrap,
0: yes,
1: to cover your shoulders. Because
0: that was,
1: you know,
0: going to be for her wedding that she forgot she had.
1: Yes.
0: Then there's more videos with that chest that I was talking about where, mm-hmm, she wanted to make a memory box, memory chest for her wedding. And instead of, you know, putting in the dresses that she wore, she went and bought duplicates to put in the box.
1: Oh my gosh.
0: Because she can. But then there's also, back to the cat, she'll do videos of, come watch me plate my cat's breakfast. The chef today prepared quail eggs. And you're like, what is happening? Oh, and by the way, here's 9 ounces of beluga caviar just for seasoning on top of my cat's meal.
1: Now that sounds like a fancy feast.
0: I can't believe I walked you into that.
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1: Time once again to help out some of our fellow neighbors with our segment we call Am I the Bad Guy?
2: Yes.
1: And we want to say hi this morning to Jenny in Bondurant. Good morning to you, Jenny.
3: Hi, good morning.
1: How's it going today?
3: It's going well. I just need a little advice, I guess.
1: Okay, well, you sent us in a story about your boyfriend. Why don't you tell us about it?
2: Oh, no.
3: Yeah, so, okay, so my boyfriend and I have been together for a while, but here's the deal. I'm not comfortable loaning him my car anymore, and that's become an issue.
1: Okay.
3: So his truck is having issues, like, you know, it's not very reliable, and so he's asked to borrow my car for work, and initially I said sure, you know, we worked it out. Obviously I wanted to help him out, but then I noticed that he was consistently bringing it back without gas, and you know, there's trash inside, and one time it even came back with like my check engine light on.
1: Oh man, he's one of those guys.
3: What? Yeah, so it seems very, like, frankly, disrespectful. And so last time he asked, I said, no, like, I'm not comfortable loaning him my car. And he got super mad and said how, you know, we're supposed to help each other and I must not trust him. And, you know, I'm putting a car above him. And the fact is, like, it's not necessarily about trust. It's the fact that, like, my car is expensive. I'm taking care of my stuff. He's not taking care of my car. And, like, I can't afford for something to happen. And now he's mad and pouting and, I don't know, like, it just seems so petty and yet also, like, rude and disrespectful of him for me to be the bad guy to say, like, I'm not willing to let you potentially, like, ruin my car. Like, I don't know. Am I the jerk for saying no and putting my foot down?
1: This, like, goes back to when you started borrowing stuff as a kid. You were supposed to return it in better shape than you got it.
3: Yeah, exactly.
2: Yeah, you're supposed to, but that doesn't always happen, clearly.
1: No, obviously.
2: Clearly. No. Does he, and I know the answer to this question, so I don't even know why I'm asking it, but he doesn't help pay for, like, insurance or any
3: no.
2: of the other
3: no.
2: things. Like, if
3: None
2: there was a problem.
3: And I even brought up some of these. It's not like, you know, this happened and I just stayed silent. And then I was like, no, you can't use it. Like, I was like, dude, like, I gave you my car with a half a tank of gas and now it's on empty. Like, I'm going to have to go to, like, I didn't plan to have to go to the gas station this morning. Like, why didn't you put gas in the car? And he's like, oh, yeah, I didn't even note it. Like, all of these little things, like, he has, like, seemingly logical excuse, but also just is like, you're a grown up. What do you mean you didn't notice? Yeah. Like, what do you mean you can't throw away your trash so it doesn't smell like 3-day-old food? Like, it's just little things like that that just bug me. And I don't see how I'm the jerk for saying, like, you're ruining my car.
1: All right. Well, Jenny, we are going to put this to everybody and see if you are, in fact, the bad guy here. But I have a sneaking suspicion that you're going to have most people on your side.
2: Yeah, probably.
1: 515-244-4933. Is Jenny right here? Is she saying the right things about

0: 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Jenny wants to know if she's the bad guy because she's putting her foot down about how her boyfriend is treating her car. Jenny, we're going to bring you back tomorrow and let you know what everybody says, okay?
1: Perfect. Thank you.
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1: Jeremy, could you imagine if your fingers squirted out liquid?
2: I don't like anything about that sentence that you just said, and I want you to push the button and I want to go home. What are you talking about?
1: I saw somebody on TikTok ask this question, and I could not resist asking it as well.
2: Okay.
1: If you could have 5 different liquids come out of your individual fingers,

0: One for each.
1: Ugh.
0: Which ones would you pick? So for mine, I picked first and foremost gasoline because it would be unlimited. Okay. You can have an unlimited amount of whatever it is coming out of your fingers. Number two, Fairlife chocolate milk.
1: Okay.
0: You know the glory that is Fairlife chocolate milk.
1: Yeah, you love you some chocolate milk.
0: Third, regular skim milk.
1: You and your skim milk, man.
0: I'm a growing boy, trying to keep my bones strong.
1: There's nothing in skim milk. It's just white water.
0: Speaking of which, water is number four.
1: Well, yeah, of course.
0: My last one, I got to have something caffeinated. And at this period in my life, because I've gone through several different brands and varieties throughout my life, but right now I would say Cherry Coke Zero comes out of my fifth finger.
1: You gotta stop saying coming out of fingers. Okay, all right, I see where you're going with this.
0: Yes.
1: I don't know about the gasoline thing.
0: You understand how much money that would save?
1: Yeah, but I feel like that's really bad for the environment.
0: Beth, Jeremy, it's fake liquid coming out of my fingers. We're talking in hypotheticals here, and you're worried about the environment?
1: I don't know that I would enjoy that.
0: Just take your finger, put it right into the gas can.
1: Also, think about this, okay? Other people are going to ask to use your finger.
0: Ladies.
1: Are you going to share? No. Are you going to share your finger with people?
0: What an unhinged sentence.
1: Right? Tell me about it. It came out of my mouth. Because, you know, like, if you just have your own things that you like, you can just hang on to those. But the gas one is a big deal because you're going to have to share.
0: I don't have to do anything I don't want to do.
1: If not, you're going to become a recluse real fast because everyone's going to try to steal your finger.
0: The finger doesn't work if it's not attached to me, just so you know.
1: I'm just saying that you could get kidnapped. I feel like gasoline is a bad choice. I feel like the repercussions could go very badly for you.
0: I feel solid in my choice nonetheless.
1: Okay. Well, I think I'm going to stick to like drinking liquids.
0: So beverages, okay.
1: Yeah, because the gas one just freaks me out for whatever reason. So definitely water. You got to go water.
0: Mm-hmm.
1: I mean, why wouldn't you? Everything, the base is at least water. So you'd always at least have that if you wanted to TikTok it up. You could do some TikTok water. It'd be great. Then I got to go caffeine. I'm going coffee.
0: Okay.
1: But I want so badly for it to be any kind of coffee that I want at any given time.
0: This is a hypothetical, Jaren. It can be any kind of coffee.
1: Well, that would make it more types of coffee. Like if I want a caramel latte.
0: Oh, you want
1: day,
0: different
1: I
0: kinds
1: want,
0: of coffee coming out of one finger?
1: Like
0: no, it's got to be one variety.
1: Right?
0: One variety.
1: So I don't know if I just go like a nice medium roast and we call it good. But then I'm going to need some sort of like bubble.
0: Okay.
1: But not caffeine. So it's got to be some sort of like carbonated water.
0: Okay.
1: So maybe like a strawberry bubbly or something just to kind of nix all that.
0: All right.
1: I'm with you on the Fairlife chocolate milk.
0: Okay.
1: Because, yeah, that stuff is crack, really.
0: It really
1: think about
0: is.
1: It. And then I don't know what my last one would be.
0: No alcohol?
1: No, I'm too old for that. I can't do alcohol anymore. It hurts.
0: Okay.
1: That's just painful. If I could do it and not have hangovers, yeah, then I'm all about it. But I don't think that would work. I don't know. I don't know what my fourth one would be. Because you have the essentials.
0: Yeah.
1: Water, coffee, and then some sort of other thing. Maybe a Diet Coke.
0: Okay.
1: But it has to be a McDonald's Diet Coke.
0: Perfect. I love it.
1: I think that's where we go with that. But see, then I'm going to want to start mixing and matching things because I become quite the mixologist at that point. I'm like,
0: liquids coming out of your fingers.
1: I could do tea. I could do lemonade and make a nice little Arnold Palmer sort of situation. Get multiple things, more bang for my buck, if you will.
0: This is going to be Jeremy's day now.
1: That's all I'm going to think about.
2: It's the gooey Saturday setter of the weekday cinnamon roll. 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Luke and Jeremy Saturday on 93.3 KIOA.

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0: It's free therapy for Central Iowa. But remember, you get what you pay for. 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
1: This morning we talked with Jenny from Bonda Ranch. Jenny is just about done with loaning her car to her boyfriend. His truck or whatever it is he drives apparently is in the shop or is in need of repair. So she's been loaning him her car and she doesn't like how she gets it back from him. Sometimes he leaves trash in the car. Sometimes he actually gives it back with the check engine light on.
2: That's a problem.
1: Or even worse, with no gas. He ain't got no gas. And that's not cool. So she wanted to know if she was the bad guy because she's not going to let him borrow her car anymore.
2: Right.
1: And he's not happy about it. So she wanted to find out just to be sure that she's doing the right thing by her car and by herself rather than worrying about what her boyfriend wants. 515-244-4933.
2: So on our text line, Stephanie Williams says three words. He is wrong.
1: Yep.
2: That's all you need to know. Our friend Kathy says she is not the bad guy. He feels entitled to use her vehicle. That's not right. 6515. Good morning. Hi, good morning. How are you? Not the bad guy here. Girl, you work hard for your stuff. Don't let him guilt trip you. And finally, 3121 has some words. This is all capitals. Adulting. Okay.
1: Oh.
2: She's taking the adult path and he's stuck in the teenage mode. He is only mad because she is forcing him to adult.
1: That's true.
2: Mm-hmm.
1: Making him have to actually make some decisions and get some things fixed with his own car.
2: Yep.
1: All right. Well, we are going to bring Jenny back to the show tomorrow. That'll be at 7:40. We will put together all of your texts, all of your messages and calls, and we will let her know whether or not the consensus feels like she is the bad guy or not. But I'm starting to get a bit of an idea just purely based on our text that we've got of whether or not that's actually going to happen. So tomorrow, 7:40, we will let Jenny know whether or not she is the bad guy with Am I the Bad Guy here on KIOA.
0: Did you miss out on some of Luke and Jeremy while on a coffee run? 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
1: 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It's already time for the music again. See? 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

0: released its trailer, and it's coming out this summer, and I'm super excited. And it reminded me how much I loved He-Man toys when I was a kid, and also Transformers. Those were the like two biggies that made me the happiest out of all my toys. I didn't even discover Legos until I was like much, much older. But yeah, those two give me those every single time.
1: Mm-hmm.
0: And you were more of a stereotypical doll girl, weren't you?
1: Oh yeah, I loved my dolls. I had a Cabbage Patch named Beatrice Crystal.
0: So fancy.
1: It was very fancy. She was a redhead. She was gorgeous. She's somewhere, probably in a box somewhere at my mom's house. And then I had, you know, Rainbow Bright, Strawberry Shortcake, those sort of things.
0: Yeah.
1: And I loved my dolls.
0: 515-244-4933. We'll grab some texts here in just a second. But first, let's talk to Jenny up in Ames.
2: I would definitely say, besides Strawberry Shortcake, Cabbage Patch Kids, and Rainbow Bright, I would say without a doubt, My Little Pony.
1: Oh, yes.
2: And Barbie dolls, for sure. Care Bears. Care Bears as well.
1: Oh, yeah, that's a good one.
0: You just had all the dolls.
2: Yeah, I had three sisters, so I didn't really have any G.I. Joes in my house growing up. So
0: that's awesome. Thank you so much, Jenny. Let's go to Des Moines. Talk to Rosie. What were the toys that defined your childhood?
3: Mine is Jem and She-Ra.
0: Oh,
3: yeah. And
0: yes.
3: It was the He-Man. Yeah.
0: Ah, yes, She-Ra, the Princess of Power.
3: Mm. Yes, and they have a new remake out, and it's definitely not the same.
0: Well, I'm hoping my He-Man movie is going to live up to my expectations.
3: Yes, when I heard that, I was so excited. I had a message to my brother, so we'll definitely have to go there. And he had the Grayskull Castle, too, and I had all the She-Ra stuff, and we always play together.
0: Awesome. Well, thank you so much for the call, Rosie.
1: On our text line, you know you can always text us, 515-244-4933. Numbering in 2301, this one's kind of sad. One of my favorite toys growing up was my Stretch Armstrong doll. I was so brokenhearted when it got so cold in my bedroom closet that he froze, and I went to stretch him, and he broke apart.
0: Oh, no.
1: I didn't know that was a thing. Didn't know you could do that with Stretch.
0: Yeah.
1: Numbering 3366, Barbie. Yes, definitely had a lot of those. Gumby, Pokey, and Trolls. I went through a Trolls thing. I think we all did in the 90s. And finally, 3114 says, I had G.I. Joes. One time my sister found G.I. Joe and Barbie in a, quote, compromising position in the dream house with Ken in the closet wearing Barbie lingerie.
0: What?
1: That's why Ken didn't go to Vietnam. Thanks, John Dodge.
0: What?
1: Well, it says, I am just the messenger.
0: Okay.
1: Had a very active imagination.
0: Yes, he sure did.
1: With the G.I. Joes.
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1: We're talking about the toys that defined your childhood, the new Masters of the Universe movie.

0: Who's right? Who's wrong? It's up to you to decide. It's Luke and Jeremy's Am I the Bad Guy? On 93.3 KIOA.
1: Jeremy, yesterday we were talking with Jenny in Bondurant, and she had a little bit of a quandary with her boyfriend about borrowing the car.
2: Yeah.
1: I guess he was bringing it back without gas in it, or he was leaving wrappers and trash in the car.
2: Mm-hmm.
1: Just kind of being all around disrespectful.
2: Mm-hmm.
1: And we all know that that's not how you treat a car, especially one that you're borrowing. So we want to say hi this morning to Jenny. Good morning again, Jenny.
3: Hi, good morning.
1: All right. Well, Jenny, I feel like everybody was pretty much on your side on this one. We had a good feeling that that was the way it was going to be. Everybody kind of has the same feelings about how you treat a car when you borrow one. I know that if I were to borrow Jeremy's car,
2: you wouldn't borrow my car in the first place because my car is the one that's full of trash.
1: That's true.
2: That is my car. I don't clean my car, but I wouldn't do this to somebody else's car.
1: Let's just say I wouldn't leave any of my trash in your car.
2: Let's just say if you did, I wouldn't notice.
1: And a lot of people just said, you know, when you borrow a car, that comes with a big responsibility. And if you bring it back messy or without any gas, then that's how you lose your privileges.
2: That
1: and I feel
2: true.
1: Like your boyfriend needs to kind of understand that.
3: Thank you. I appreciate that. Yeah. I mean, I'm going to be honest. It's oddly reassuring. I mean, I knew that, but also to just be like, it's not just me. It's the public as a whole behind me.
1: Yeah.
3: I'm not the bad guy.
2: We'll be sure to send you a copy of this. That way you can just play it for him and walk
3: away. Perfect. Thank you.
1: We know that you've kind of shut him down on this. So I think the idea is to have a direct conversation with him and say, look, I don't mind loaning you my car. Just all I'm asking is take your trash or fill it up or let me know at the very least if the check engine light goes on.
2: Yes.
3: For sure. Yeah. No, you're right. And I can have that conversation and I guess I can give him another shot and see what happens. But also, you know, you get one shot and if you blow it, then that's it.
1: My
3: The public has spoken.
1: Take the hint, my guy.
2: Right?
1: Come on. Like, I don't know how he's missing this.
2: Well,
1: I mean, he is a guy, and we know sometimes guys don't do the right thing, even though when they have good intentions.
2: I'm just going to let you keep talking. Just keep going, buddy.
1: Just kind of look at him and be like, so your truck gets finished when?
3: Right. You might need to drive your Chevrolet.
2: No.
1: That is outstanding.
2: That is the best dad joke we've ever heard on this show. Ever.
1: Okay.
2: I'm in.
3: My gift to you.
2: Jenny, we need to hang out.
1: Let's calm down.
2: Let's calm down.
1: Also, I'm the dad joke guy here. Okay, let's just
2: everybody
1: keep in your own lanes,
2: don't
1: as it were.
2: Step on
3: sorry
2: his
3: about
2: toes.
3: It. Sorry.
1: We stay on the car analogies here.
2: Don't ask to borrow his car anytime soon.
1: Yes. All right, because I will know if there's even a speck of trash.
2: Okay.
1: All right, Jenny. Well, good luck to you, and thanks for having some fun with us.
3: Thank you. I appreciate it.
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1: I think for those of us who will say frequent fast food establishments, over the years we've probably figured out a trick or two to get higher quality, better tasting food out of these restaurants, even as they seem to dive in quality.
2: Mm-hmm.
1: And I love hearing other people's tips and tricks. And you actually found one that makes a whole lot of sense to me. And now I'm going to do it from here on out.
2: Yes, there's a woman on TikTok who says that when you

0: when you shop, when you eat at Raising Cane's and you get it to go, it comes in those styrofoam containers, right? Right. Well, the problem with those is there's no ventilation in them.
1: Or very little.
0: Yeah. So what ends up happening is when you get home and open it up, all your food is soggy.
1: Right.
0: The bread is soggy. The chicken strips aren't crispy anymore. The fries are usually soggy. That's because all the moisture is getting trapped in those styrofoam containers. So what she says you should do is just crack it open as soon as you get it in your car.
1: Yeah, they put like little ventilation holes in some of those styrofoam containers.
0: Yeah, not enough.
1: It's not enough.
0: Not enough.
1: And I've never actually known Raising Cane's to be a particularly crispy chicken finger to begin with.
0: If you eat them in the restaurant, then yes, they are. They're delicious.
1: But yeah, when you get them home and they're soggy, it's kind of the worst.
0: Mm-hmm.
1: So she's saying crack open the box just on your way home, and that should alleviate your issue?
0: Yeah, you don't have to take it out of the bag or anything. Just crack the box open.
1: Okay. I've always gone off on one of my favorite food hacks for fast food places, and this one is specifically for McDonald's.
0: Oh.
1: Because you know I love me some McDonald's French fries.
0: Yes.
1: Okay. But the problem is that so many times when you go there, it is a crapshoot as to whether or not you are going to get decent tasting fries.
0: Because
1: sometimes, you know, especially when it's a less busy time, the fries have been sitting there for a while, and by the time they get to you, they're kind of like limp and not all
0: cold.
1: That. In some cases, they can be cold, but they might just be just all that not appetizing.
0: Mm-hmm.
1: My trick is to order a no salt fry. Because when you go through and you order fries, they automatically put salt on them every single time. That's
0: right.
1: What they do for everyone. But if you order a no salt fry, it forces them to have to make a fresh batch of fries, and then they have to dump it into the little fry area, but they have to like clear out the salt from the previous iterations. And so it forces them to create a fresh batch of fries just for you. And then you can ask for salt packets on the side. They don't even blink twice when you do it. And more often than not, I would say 9 times out of 10, it guarantees you a fresh batch of like crispy hot fries that if you really feel like you need to salt them, you can do it on your own. Otherwise, I just eat them without the salt. It's not like I'm going to be missing anything major anyway. And they're just as good. So there you go. That's my technique for hot, fresh, crispy fries at McDonald's every single time. Order them without salt.
0: There you go.
1: You ever have any of your own little tricks that you do, or are you just sitting here writing notes?
0: No, I just order what I want and don't really think much about it. It's fast food, so I know it's going to probably suck anyway.
1: Jeremy lowering her expectations right off the bat.
0: Yes, my life.

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0: No, gotta think I'm funny, other people never laughed, oh, dad jokes.
1: Brought to you by the Funny Bone Comedy Club, your laughter destination.
2: Yes, indeed it is, Ben.
3: Yeah, it is.
2: This is also your laughter destination today.
3: It is. You don't need to go anywhere else. This is the place to be for dad jokes.
2: I hate this already.
3: What?
2: I know what you're doing.
3: I'm doing what I was told to do.
2: Jeremy is on mandated corporate cooperation.
3: Yep. And so, it's awesome.
2: So that means...
3: This is great.
2: ...that she has no choice...
3: No choice.
2: ...but to enjoy my dad jokes this week.
3: I have to. Let's go. Bring it. I am ready.
2: Hey, Jeremy.
3: Yes, Luke.
2: What was Michael Jackson's favorite fast food?
3: I don't know. What?
2: KFC.
3: Oh, that's a good one.
2: I want to see if I can get the... Can I try?
3: Try again.
2: I want to try
3: again
2: and see if
3: better.
2: I can get the note.
3: You can do better. Try again.
2: What was Michael Jackson's favorite fast food?
3: I don't know. What?
2: KFC. Nope, can't do it.
3: That was better. That was, I mean, you're close. You got it. It's still funny. It's still really funny, no matter how you say it.
2: I want my milk.
3: No matter how you say it, it is hilarious.
2: You can't rub it on too thick, otherwise they're going to know you're faking.
3: They already know I'm faking. They're the ones that told me to do it. Next joke, please. I can't wait.
2: Hey, Jeremy.
3: Yes, Luke.
2: I read about this crazy conspiracy that there is a secret organization responsible for removing all the good boys and girls from Santa's nice list.
3: Oh, no.
2: They are the Illuminati.
3: Ah, naughty. Ah, that's great. I love it. That's good.
2: This sucks, too.
3: This
2: like,
3: so
2: I don't
3: fun.
2: Like this.
3: This is so fun. Do
2: no,
3: another one.
2: Because I know this
3: do
2: is so disingenuous.
3: No, do another one. Do another one. Do another one. I can't wait.
2: Hey, Jeremy.
3: Yes, Luke.
2: cottage cheese isn't really cheese.
3: It's not?
2: No, it just occurred to me. I want to curse so bad how much I hate this.
3: My sides hurt. That's so good. So good. Oh my God. Curse. Get it. I get it. That's great. I love it.
2: Hey, Jeremy.
3: Yes, Luke.
2: It's the enthusiasm for me.
3: I'm so ready. I can't wait. Get to the joke already.
2: What's the difference between a sock and a camera?
3: I don't know what.
2: One takes five toes, the other takes photos. I like to think she's genuinely laughing at that one, because that one's funny.
3: It hurts so bad.
2: Jeremy.
3: My face hurts. Yes, Luke!
2: You know which profession is the most dedicated to their job?
3: What?
2: Coroners.
3: Coroners?
2: Yeah, I heard one of them died, and then he still went to work.
3: Oh my God! What? No. That's great. That's awesome.
2: Okay, I'm back to hating
3: that's
2: this.
3: That's so good. Woo! He said to go back to work because he died.
2: Thanks. Hey, Jeremy. Hey.
3: Woo!
2: Hey.
3: Yes, sorry. Hey. I'm so tickled by the last
2: Shut
3: joke.
2: Up, Chuckles, okay? God. Jeez. Dial it back. You know, I was sitting in traffic the other day.
3: Yeah?
2: Probably why I got run over.
3: You shouldn't do that, but that's what I...
2: I'm so calling our whistleblower hotline after this.
3: Somebody already did. That's why I'm like this.
2: One more.
3: Woo! Oh, I don't know if I can take another one. They're too good.
2: Hey, Jeremy.
3: Yes, Luke.
2: Where do sheep get their hair cut?
3: I don't know where.
2: The Baba shop. I'm about ready to storm out of here.
4: Dad, your jokes are not very good.
3: Ben, you lie. They are so good. They're so good. My side hurts.
2: We
3: my
2: have
3: face
2: to find.
3: Hurts.
2: We have to find a happy medium between insanity like this and actual enjoyment. Because that was over the top.
3: I don't know. I thought it was pretty good.
2: Those are my dad jokes. It's Luke and Jeremy here.
3: Those
2: are
3: the best ones ever. By the way,
2: I hate you.
3: They were so good.
5: 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It's just Luke and Jeremy's Saturday on 93.3 KIOA.

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2: Luke, do you enjoy being yelled at first thing in the morning?
3: Not in the least.
2: Oh, that's what happened to me this morning, and it has just thrown my whole day off. And I'm realizing that it happens a lot more than I would like for it to happen.
3: Are you doing something wrong?
2: No, all I'm doing is getting gas.
3: Okay.
2: Mm-hmm. So you may have heard Come and Go is no longer, and it is now Maverick.
3: Yeah.
2: It hurts my heart still every time I think about it. But the gas station closest to where I live is now officially a Maverick. And they've obviously made changes. The signs are all changed. That's happened a while ago. If you go inside, there's now weird photos of mountains everywhere.
3: Yeah, it's a very outdoorsy theme.
2: In Iowa, it's weird. But now I've noticed every time I go to pump gas, there is now a screen on the gas pump. And those have been around for a while. We've had screens on our gas pumps for a while.
3: Sure.
2: The new thing is, with the Maverick, at least by my house, the second you start pumping gas, it starts yelling at you. AKA, there is an ad that pops up on these screens that's like, come inside and buy coffee for $4, and they will give you all the free get your day started with a Red Bull, blah, blah, blah. And I'm just like, why is this so loud?

0: first off. I don't need this first thing in the morning. And now I guess enough people have complained that they've gone in with a label maker and labeled one of the buttons and it just says mute. Is this a thing at all, Mavericks, or is it just mine? Because I've not really paid that much attention.
1: I got to say, Maverick is not the closest gas station for me, so it's not the one that I generally go to. So I haven't experienced this yet, but now I kind of want to.
0: Well, do yourself a favor. Stop by a Maverick and see if the gas pump will yell at you to go in inside and buy things.
1: There's
0: become a member, save money on gas, and buy 900 gallons of coffee, blah, blah, blah. It's just the worst.
1: There's a gas station that we stop at in Dubuque on the way to Susan's parents' house.
0: Yeah.
1: And it does the same thing. It has like a screen that plays ads. And every single time, I mean, I've gone to this gas station many, many times.
0: Yeah.
1: Every time it has one of those ads pop up. And every time it startles me because I'm not expecting it because those are not common here in Des Moines. Like we're not used to those. So hearing sound coming out, especially a voice coming out of the gas tank or the gas pump, whatever you want to call it, is alarming if you're not prepared for it.
0: I mean, it's one thing. The gas station that was by my old apartment when I lived in another city, it would play like the weather and, you know, news updates or whatever. But it was at least at a respectable volume.
1: Yeah.
0: The one at the Maverick by my house is not a respectable volume. They have cranked it to 11 to make sure that you know that you can get Red Bull on sale if you have the Maverick card. Like, I know exactly what's going on, and it makes me hate that gas station even more.
1: I just love the idea of it being, you know, 4:30 in the morning. Jeremy's out there just quietly trying to like pump gas. It's like, come on,
0: the worst though is if there happens to be another person there at 4:30 in the morning at a different pump, because those things don't sync up. So then you get it in stereo and an echo, and it turns into a whole thing, and you're just looking at that person like, I am so sorry.
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0: Des Moines' favorite way to wake up. 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
1: The absolute worst night in my household is date night.
2: Wow. I'm hoping Aaron isn't listening.
1: No, he will agree with me 100% on this because I am the most indecisive person.
2: Okay.
1: He will ask, where do you want to go? And I am that person that says, I don't care.
2: Yeah.
1: And then he'll throw out an option and I'll be like, nah, that doesn't sound good.
2: Here's the thing, though. The fact that he even throws out an option shows he's a keeper.
1: Well, he's slowly started to stop throwing out options because it never works. So we turn into that old Disney cartoon. What do you want to do tonight? I don't know. What do you want to do? Like, that's exactly what happens in our household. And we try to do a date night every week. So this happens every week.
2: Yeah, the indecisiveness of where to go eat is just something that I've decided happens with adulthood. Like, once you get to, like, say your 30s, mm-hmm. that's every day almost, is what do you want to eat? I don't know. What do you want to eat? And then you just sit there and you go around and around for 30 minutes.
1: Well, I think I have solved the problem.
2: You have. This would be big.
1: This would be big, and I feel like every relationship needs this.
2: Okay.
1: One of those raffle ticket spinners.
2: Okay.
1: You know, like the big, it looks like a trommel sort of thing, and you spin it and you put like either balls.

0: or tickets in it, and then you open it up and you reach in.
1: Like the old bingo?
0: Yeah, like
1: spinner?
0: A bingo ball thing.
1: Okay.
0: We bought one.
1: First of all.
0: Amazon is amazing.
1: I was just going to say, where do you find something?
0: Amazon is amazing.
1: So you not only figured out this was how you wanted to decide things, you had it shipped to you. So you have been thinking about this for multiple days. You didn't just go out somewhere and impulse buy this.
0: No, we've been thinking about this for a while because had multiple conversations about what kind of raffle thing we wanted. We were going to go full on like bingo balls and the whole like spin the little thing and the little ball pops out. But we couldn't figure out how to write our favorite restaurants on the balls. So we went with the tickets. So I bought raffle tickets. And I write down all of our favorite restaurants, the places that we go. We put them in the little raffle ticket spinner. We spin it around, reach in, pull one out. Voila, date night.
1: Okay, wow. That's a way to do it.
0: It works. All right. It totally works.
1: Would you be upset if I told you you could be doing this for free and you didn't have to buy a whole like bingo wheel?
0: Are you talking about the weird thing online?
1: Yes.
0: We did that and it still didn't work.
1: It's the same thing. It's the same premise.
0: No, because Aaron got weird about it. He started using it to decide what he wanted for dinner, and it just irritated me.
1: There's a website, wheelof.com,
0: yeah,
1: and it's essentially like the wheel of lunch is what it started as, but you can put anything you want into it.
0: Oh, I know.
1: And so you're telling me that you guys spent currency, money.
0: Yeah, like $20.
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1: How many times have you already spun it, and it spits out the ball, and you read it, and you both go, no.
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1: I mentioned I leapt into action and helped out my fellow grocery store clerk and bagged my own groceries the other day. And while I was in the act of doing the bagging, I realized I'm actually really good at this. And I was proud of myself. Like, it was a very nice looking little couple of Tetris bags full of groceries.
2: Nice.
1: And I was thinking, man, that is something odd to be really good at. Bagging groceries.
2: Mm-hmm.
1: Now, I did work at a grocery store when I was a teenager, but, you know, those kinds of skills fade.
2: And if you work at a Trader Joe's, you're really good at it.
1: Oh, yeah, definitely. They're like the best of the best. Mm-hmm. But we wanted to know about the thing that you are oddly good at. Maybe it's nothing to do with your job that you do every day. Maybe it's just something that you're good at.
2: Yeah.
1: 515-244-4933.
2: On our text line, let's see, number ending in 2301 says, I can alphabetize like nobody's business. You can give me a long list and I can put it in alphabetical order in no time. Could be from my 18 years at working at the library.
1: Well, yeah.
2: Yeah, maybe.
1: That'll do it.
2: 7849, I'm insanely good at Scrabble. I win every time it's picked for family game night and Battleship. People always think I'm cheating when I play Battleship. Let's see. Lori says, when doing research, I can find the proverbial needle in a haystack on a consistent basis. My problem is I read every other line. I'm not very good at that.
1: Oh, yeah.
2: And then someone texted in 3483. Didn't Journey once say she was good at making homemade Halloween costumes? Yes, to a point.
1: You did say that you didn't think you had anything that you were oddly good at, but I do remember the Halloween costume conversation.
2: I can make mascot props out of cardboard and duct tape. I can make you just about anything you need that is larger than life size out of cardboard and duct tape.
1: Okay. There cardboard and duct tape manufacturing.
2: Because that's a needed skill.
1: Doesn't matter if it's needed or not. It's something interesting. It's something a little odd. You're good at it.
2: Sure.
1: Congratulations. Something that you're good at that's a little odd. I was worried that you were going to have absolutely nothing to go home with today.
2: I don't like this weird patronizing you saying nice things to me thing. It's kind of freaking me out a little bit.

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It's also one of Des Moines' greatest weekends. It's so busy. We're going to give you a few highlights, and then you can find more at catchdesmoines.com. You've got Tour de Paz, Bike Ride, the Des Moines Menace, and the Iowa Barnstormers both in town tonight. Captain Roy's has a bike show. The Filipino Fiesta is happening out at Living History Farms. 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And, of course, Capital City Pride, where I will be volunteering later, is happening all weekend in the East Village.

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1: 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My morning is not complete unless I get some Luke and Jeremy.

Moines Greatest Hits, 93.3 KIOA. One of my favorite things is back. Luke and Jeremy's Breakfast Tour. Early Bird is the spot to be. And coming up on Wednesday, the Ankeny location will be where you can find them. And the cool thing is, during the show, take advantage of special deals like Cinnabobs.

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And guess what? We got your guy, Tony Lorino, on 93.3 KLAOA, Throwback Nation tonight. 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

Moines' greatest hits, 93.3 KIOA. Kate Garner, the boys of summer, you think of them as baseball, but golf? That's also a thing. It's in town this weekend. Principal Charity Classic is happening at the Conda, and it will be touch and go on the rain thing. You definitely want to follow their social media. But Iowa favorite PGA legend Zach Johnson is in town, and he's been going around to all his favorite haunts from when he went to Drake and grabbing up his favorite meals. So you never know when you might bump into it.

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Kate Garner, there's so much live music in town this weekend, I won't rattle it all off. You can go to catchdesmoines.com, but I know where you want to be on September 5th. And guess what? This weekend, we're giving away tickets at Vibrant Music Hall. It is 38th special. Yep, they'll be there on September 5th. Tickets are on sale now, but you can win them. It's a text thing, so go ahead and grab your phone if you're not driving. 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

The number of accidents tend to go up in the summer because we're busy, right? And maybe not paying as much attention. 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I had a great conversation with somebody from the local Red Cross the other day. Blood supplies are indeed down. So if you can give, please go ahead and set that up.

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It might feel a little tropical out there today because we do have a chance of rain, and of course it'll be in the 80s. 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

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Of course, this is from Rocky 3, so I thought it'd be a good time to talk about new movies in theaters this weekend. You've got Steven Spielberg doing Aliens. Imagine that. Disclosure Day, Stop That Train with RuPaul, The Furious, the martial arts movie, and I checked for you. All of them are getting great reviews, so, you know, you've got choices.

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It's crazy. 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Southern Fried Rockers 38 special at Vibrant Music Hall. Yep, you can be there for free. 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That is this hour's keyword. Second to 515-244-4933.

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I want you to eat breakfast with Luke and Jeremy, and I don't just mean in your car on 235. 93.3 KIOA's Luke and Jeremy's breakfast tour is back early bird in Ankeny on Wednesday. 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

Everybody's wild about the World Cup, but we have some youth stars in town this weekend. 93.3 KIOA. I want to say hi to everybody here for the North Central President Cup U.S. Youth Soccer. 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

Owen's Greatest Hits, 93.3 KLOA, with a winning chance for you. That's right. You could be at 38 Special at a Vibrant Music Hall on September 5th. 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

Why, yes, we have shaken it like a Polaroid picture. 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

0: Enjoying the weekend. 93.3 KIOA, Des Moines' greatest hits. Kate Garner, when I leave here today, I'll be down volunteering again at Capital City Pride. You should come down. It's absolutely free to go and enjoy the endless entertainment. There is a substage. There is a main stage. There are tons of people to interact with. There is a wellness zone. There is a teen zone. 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

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Kate Garner, grab your umbrella, just go, because there's so much to do this weekend. We do have a chance of rain on and off this afternoon and tonight, but then tomorrow, absolutely unbelievably perfect. Like, I would order this day. 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

giving away tickets this weekend to 38 Special. I'll have another keyword for you next hour on 93.3 KIOA. But tomorrow night, in town, all at the same time, not all in the same place, though. Allison Krauss in Union Station, The Wallflowers, and Todd Rundgren. 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

0: Des Moines' greatest hits, 93.3 KIOA. Kate Garner, I mentioned it earlier, giving away tickets this weekend to 38 Special Vibrant Music Hall September 5th. You want to get Southern Fried Rock? Well, then you want to grab your phone, and not while you're driving, please. Text the keyword this hour. It's second, S-E-C-O-N-D, to 515-244-4933. Again, second, send it to 515-244-4933, and good luck.
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Kate Garner wants to say hi to everybody who has come to the Ames and Des Moines greater area for the Summer Iowa Games. They are underway through next weekend. Good luck, everybody, and good for you.

A nice day. Tomorrow is absolutely that. Kate Garner on 93.3 KLUA, and that's why two cool things are happening. Patio yoga at Big Grove first thing in the morning, or you've got a doggy open house at Remo Memorial Dog Park. 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

Morning's greatest hits, 93.3 KIOA. Kate Garner, you're debating whether or not to go do it, whatever it is. Go do it. Just be safe. That's all I ask. Love, Mom.

Well, the U.S. men's national team off to a good start in the World Cup. It's Des Moines' greatest hits, 93.3 KIOA with Luke Matthews. They won last night over Paraguay. It was cool to see so many bars and restaurants around town watching the World Cup.

0: Des Moines' greatest hits, 93.3 KIOA. It's Luke, and Jeremy and I are back out on our nonsense once again. Well, it's not really our nonsense. We call it our breakfast tour, and we are at Early Bird for our breakfast tours these times around. And we are going to be up at the Ankeny location this Wednesday from 6 to 10 a.m. They open the doors at 6:30. We invite you to come out, have some breakfast with us, enjoy some tasty food, some really tasty drinks, and maybe even win yourself a prize while you're out there. Early Bird is where you want to be up in Ankeny this Wednesday morning for our breakfast tour with 93.3 KIOA.
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I think this is what they call one of those New York minutes. It's Des Moines' greatest hits, 93.3 KIOA. I was in New York last weekend, and I was walking into Times Square. I was actually trying to find somewhere to eat for dinner, and I heard this big cheer of a crowd. I walked towards the crowd to see what it was. It was a live pop-up concert by Madonna. So I got to see a few songs from Madonna live in concert in Times Square. Only in New York would that happen. It's 93.3 KIOA.

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0: 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Plenty going on around Central Iowa this weekend, including Capital City Pride, which continues today down in the East Village. Lots of activities throughout the day and evening tonight. Going to be a nice weekend for it.
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That continues tomorrow.

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Des Moines' greatest hits, 93.3 KIOA. It's Luke Matthews. It's going to be a nice weekend to get out and enjoy the weather. Maybe you want to even hit up Adventureland tomorrow. Maybe even take an Adventure Bay, too.

Iowa's greatest hits, 93.3 KIOA. It's Luke Matthews. Your Iowa Barnstormers are in action tonight against Quad City. Fun fact, I was in the New York area last weekend, had a layover in Chicago, and was coming back to Des Moines. Actually rode back on the same plane as the Iowa Barnstormers. I

0: have to say, I had a better boarding group than they did, so take that, Barnstormers, although you are significantly better than me at football.
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So Michael proving he is still the king. It's Des Moines' greatest hits, 93.3 KIOA. 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

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It's Des Moines' greatest hits, 93.3 KIOA with Luke. Jeremy and I are out on our breakfast tour once again, and we are going to Early Bird up in Ankeny this Wednesday. We'll be live starting at 6 a.m. until 10. You can come by starting at 6:30 when the doors open. Get yourself some tasty breakfast, maybe even an adult beverage for breakfast as well. 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

0: night I was in downtown Des Moines and I saw so many bars and restaurants that had the game on. So many people hanging out. Big Grove Brewing was packed full of people. I know the Menace was out there. And man, I'm telling you what, I think Des Moines is actually getting themselves a little bit of World Cup fever. United States men's national team won their first game over Paraguay last night. So they are off to a good start at this year's World Cup.
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It's Luke. I hope you are as excited about the World Cup as I am. 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